0: 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Fight like hell. 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
1: 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Shane Beamer checked a box. Most of us have never even seen, especially a South Carolina fan. Now, they played Kent State, and they treated them like an overmatched opponent, and that was fantastic. You're supposed to do 57-0. South Carolina hasn't had an offensive tackle drafted in any round since 2019. Dennis Daly, sixth round, 212th pick overall. And he had a decent enough NFL. He was in the league for, I bet, 4 or 5 years. He got a pension. Good for Dennis Daly. Sixth round pick in 2019. The reason I say offensive tackle is because, well, they matter more. What do you mean? Well, when I'm talking about numbers and reflective of what the NFL's after, first of all, there'll never be as many centers drafted because there's only half as many who play each day. Guards are sort of a dumping ground for guys who don't have the feet or aren't athletic enough a lot of times in the NFL to play tackle, so they get moved inside. So tackle is sort of the measuring stick. What are you doing at tackle? And it's not like it's been great at center or guard for South Carolina, but they've had one offensive tackle drafted since 2019. It was Dennis Daly. He's a sixth rounder. Missouri's had an offensive tackle picked in each of the past three drafts. And about to make it four with Caden Green, an offensive tackle selected in the NFL draft 4 straight years. Those picks were a fourth rounder, a third rounder, and Armon Membu, seventh overall pick. Started every game as a rookie this past season, played every snap but one, was named to the NFL All-Rookie Team. So it's documented. Offensive tackles are important. South Carolina has been almost exclusively anonymous since history at offensive tackle. The Gamecocks may have a stud now, and I'm going to tell you, it's been one game. And if you don't know this kid, Darius Gray, he's a five-star, supposed to be a guard. And I will, if not for name, image, likeness, it's more likely I build a bridge across the Mississippi by myself than Darius Gray would have gone to South Carolina. That's just not, they didn't get, he's a five-star true freshman offensive lineman who had to play left tackle against Kent State, played 44 snaps, 27 of them were pass plays. He didn't give up a single pressure. I know it was Kent State. I don't care. That kid's 18 playing left tackle. So when I say it's only been one game, yeah, it's been one game at left tackle against competition, and he didn't even give up a pressure. So Darius Gray, five-star. I give Shane credit. It looks like he may, most of us, like a five-star true freshman who starts at left tackle, most of us have not seen that for our teams. South Carolina just got that. It looks like they may have really hit on this one. What's up, Heath?
2: All right, so Chuck, yesterday was Bill Belichick's first time to talk to the media, and that was since, of course, the TCU win. They didn't have a game this past week. They played their game week zero and then had the week off. So first time he talked to the media since the Mike Lombardi run at UNC.
1: Since his buddy resigned.
2: The first nine questions, shockingly, were not about the East Tennessee State depth chart, what kind of offense they're running. The first nine questions on Monday about the various issues around his program, about the leave with his son, about the allegations that were reported by WREL-TV, about possibly drug involvement with Steve Belichick and so forth. And Belichick just did what Belichick does. Our focus is on ETSU. But this is the problem. When you do what Bill Belichick has done when he got there, normally the local TV station would have to weigh, we're making our people who are our viewers angry because we're going after the local program that a lot of them root for. They would have to debate between, okay, is that worth it? versus what we might get out of it. They would also have to debate, hey, we have relationships here. Do we want to damage our relationships, especially if we have a long-term relationship with this staff? Do we want to damage it by doing things publicly to embarrass them? But because Belichick did what Belichick does from the beginning, which is no one gets any access and I'm going to treat you all like dirt.
1: We're already not friends.
2: They're not friends. They're not worried about any relationship because there is no relationship. And because nobody thinks you're a long-termer there, there's no concern about, well, how are we going to be able to cover this team in 27 and 28?
1: He'll freeze me out.
2: No one thinks you're going to be there past 26 anyway. And so, Chuck, there's one reporter for WRIO in particular that I think he may be pinning his resume like literally to the clips now when he puts them up on, you know, online. Here's how you know that we've gotten to the point where things have become theatrical. It's not just about we're asking questions. If you look, WRL, when they're posting the video online, they have a camera person there shooting their reporter asking the question at the press conference, holding the mic in his hand, then shooting Belichick with a different camera. That's not how it works, folks. When you're going to the press conference, just ask the coach.
1: You hear a random voice from the back.
2: Right. You're asking the coach about, hey, offensive line depth's taking a hit. How are you guys going to adjust? You don't need to see the guy in the polo shirt asking the question. And by the way, the guy's not in the polo shirt. He's in the full suit asking the question. Bill Belichick is officially the WRIO pinata. And that's a powerful TV station in that market. I know most people are not from Raleigh. That is the number one station in that market. And they have very clearly decided we can ride this horse and get all kinds of clicks and views and everything else and national attention out of it. A local TV reporter was on the Dan Patrick Show last week because of what they're doing. Bill Belichick has no idea how miserable these folks are going to make his life, Chuck, and he can't win enough to stop them.
1: He had, I mean, the resume and picture of stability and longevity in the NFL, and you had to worry about that. At UNC, you don't. What's better than having Harrah's just up the road, ready whenever you are for a day trip, weekend getaway, or whenever you're in the mood? How about two Harrah's just up the road? King here, and the Chuck Oliver Show has been going to Harrah's Cherokee since we helped cut the ribbon on the great new Caesar Sportsbook in 2021. 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

0: to chip and one to receive. There was no adaptation throughout the course of the game. And I think that was maybe the most alarming thing for me offensively, not just the fact that all five played poorly up front, but that there wasn't really any troubleshooting in real time to come up with solutions to improve the offensive front for the Tigers.
1: All right, so let's bite this elephant just one at a time here. Let's talk about the season, not the big picture yet. What is the corner to fight out of here? What do you think Clemson does well? Because the ACC, it's still a winnable conference, or at least, you know, get to Charlotte in that thing. Did you see anything from Saturday or anything that you expect to develop to say that this can get righted?
0: Going back and watching the All-22, Clemson's secondary is a heck of a lot better than it was last year. I know that it didn't show in the scoreboard, and playing against the Lane Kiffin offense, it probably didn't show on tape a ton either. The team speed has been completely turned around in my eyes, and you might not have LSU speed, but in the ACC, as you alluded to, It's going to be massive improvements this year for this unit. I really liked Elliott Washington, number three. I think him and Ashton Hampton are a top two defensive back pairing in the ACC. And then Myrick and Carter, the transfer safeties, I thought they did some things well. I mean, the moment was a little bit too big for everyone, candidly speaking, on Saturday. But I think Clemson's secondary is going to be much better. But it's that double-edged sword, Chuck, of, yeah, the secondary is going to be better, but if you're not getting any push up front, does it actually matter? So Vic Burley being reintroduced to this team per Dabo Swinney on Tiger Hour last night on the Clemson Athletic Network, that's going to be big for his return to the North Carolina game in week three, not this week against Georgia Southern, but the following week. And hopefully Burley can, you know, turn this into a miracle up front, because Clemson's front four got whooped up and down the field all night long on Saturday in Baton Rouge. And the secondary can be improved, but if they can't get push up front, I'm not sure how much it means.
1: Facts and Childress, he knows when it comes to Clemson. Expert insight, 105.5 The Roar is where you can get him every single day from 9 to noon. Okay, now let's take it like not even bird's eye. We're going to go like satellite image of the Clemson program. Yeah. Biggest picture possible. Nationally, the discussion is, okay, this is the effective end of the Dabo era in terms of Clemson being relevant. Is that overspeak, or is that really the line that the Clemson program's on right now?
0: That's a tough question. I think there's some fairness into that narrative. I'm not all the way there yet, and there's some context to kind of illustrate as to why. First and foremost, it feels important to remind folks at home that are toting that line right now, it's a $57 million buyout if they were to proceed with that this offseason for Clemson and Dabo Swinney. I don't think that that would be the route that administration takes in any scenario, partially due to affordability and partially due to the equity that he has in the bank here. What I would say to Clemson fans or people that are evaluating Clemson's program on a big picture, all of the successful programs in college football have well-backed GMs that have very intricate backgrounds experience-wise in the NFL or upper echelon power four football, and a lot of those GMs have the ability to overwrite the head coach when it comes to roster construction and more.
1: Oh, yeah.
0: Sorry, there is a literal fire truck rolling by me on campus right now. Hope everything's all right here.
1: Well, did you pull over?
0: I am pulling over.
1: Okay, follow the law.
0: I'm getting over to the right and following the law here, Chuck. But as far as the GM stuff goes, I think that's the next step for Clemson. If you're looking to innovate, if you're looking to keep things fresh with Dabo Swinney still as your head coach because you don't feel like you can afford the buyout or you want to keep him in town, he needs a GM that has the power structure that a lot of other upper echelon programs do. And right now, that's not the case. It's really Dabo having the bottom line authority on everything as far as player personnel goes, as far as assembling a roster, whether that be recruiting or whether that be the portal. I think the bottom line for Clemson isn't coaching, it's roster construction. I don't think the players are good enough. I don't think the philosophy that they are using to assemble the roster is the correct way to assemble one in 2026 college football. And I think the easier narrative is to just blame Dabo, Dabo, Dabo. But I don't think it's that far away if they can get the right GM in place.
1: This guy's knowledge. He's got it. Faxon, I appreciate you coming on all the time, man. Thank you.
0: Yes, sir. Appreciate it, Chuck.
1: Facts and Childress, 105.5 The Roar. Boots on the beach. He said he was just there with Dabo. He mentioned the $57 million. Heath, did you see this contractual oddity? If Clemson, and he's right, by the way, Faxon, he knows. If Clemson were to fire Dabo today or on the eve of the South Carolina game or whatever, it would be $57 million. If they fire him in 27, it's $60 million.
2: On paper, that doesn't make sense, but yeah, apparently that's how this thing is set up somehow.
1: And then it drops after that. So, like, we need to fire him now. You really need to, if you don't fire him now, it does get a little bit more expensive next year. then it starts to drop. So God bless Jimmy. I didn't even look. Jimmy's his agent. He has to be.
2: It just feels like A&M broke people's brains, Chuck. The fact that no one even talks about the $57 million. Like, I see people all over the place. Oh, they got to fire him. It's like, no, they don't. They don't have that kind of money at Clemson. Oh, what are you talking about?
1: They're starting Christopher Vezina at quarterback. What does that tell you about, like, the $57 million just laying around? So I thought it was interesting that that contract, God bless Jimmy Sexton. I want to have a need where Jimmy Sexton would take me on as a client. But he's doing things like getting Dabo $57 million buyouts that actually go up after the year. All right, we're going to take a quick break. Ethan, I'll come back, wrap up next.
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1: I'm just thinking about my mental and my chicken. 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
9: I commend Adam Silver and the NBA. 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

0: Go ahead, Rick.
1: Hey, Paul. Good afternoon. So, Paul, a little warning for Long. You better watch out, Long. You got to keep Brian's name out of your mouth, because if you don't, he's going to hop on his big wheel and pedal down to South Carolina to see you. Paul, you know, I thought there was a universal truth that we learned as children, and that was sticks and stone may break my bones, but words will never hurt me. But I guess 15 SEC university presidents didn't learn that growing up, because it seems like Lane's little quip really hurt their feelings.
0: I think you're right about that, Rick. That's why they're threatening to kick him out of the league, because they're mad.
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0: you're expelling LSU from the conference. Words have never been spoken like this, at least since there was radio and television. I have no idea what happened back in the day, but this is what's happening today.
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5: This isn't the player's fault. 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